0: Aurere. Aurere lies at the mouth of the Awapuka River, not far from Taipa. This beautiful spot gets its name from a terrible epidemic that struck the area. For many days and nights, the wailings of sorrow for the dead could be heard. So this place was called Te Aureretanga, which was later shortened to Te Aurere, which means to groan and wail for the dead. Te Aurere.
1: E tū te huru mā, hara mai e noho. E tū te huru pango, hana tū e haere.
2: Let the white hair remain here. Let the black hair get up and go. This is a whakatauki quoted by Nuku Tawhiti on taking up his grandfather, Kupe's suggestion that he leave the war-torn Hawaiki and cross to Aotearoa.
1: E tū te huru mā, hara mai e noho. E tū te huru pango, hana tū e haere.
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0: Tata, this is Troy Kingi, and you're listening to Te Hiku FM. Mauri ora!
1: Oruru. In the Oruru Valley, there are many very small kāinga very close to each other. If there was any danger, the people could retreat to their pā and still be able to call to each other, sending messages from one end of the valley all the way up to what is now known as Pēria. Oruru, passing like an echo from one mouth to another. Oruru.

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0: 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Thank you again for joining us, Kioni, and having a kōrero about the trip over to Montreal, Canada, and the reasoning for that particular trip and what was achieved. Well, while you are over there as well, but first of all, I'll let you give us a bit of a kōrero about the kaupapa that was happening over there.
1: I was invited along with Peter Lucas Jones to speak on two panels at an Indigenous artificial intelligence gathering. This is the second year that this gathering has been run, hosted out of MILA, which is a world-renowned artificial intelligence research institution. My panel was around talking about the technologies that we use to help us build artificial intelligence as an Indigenous people, as a Māori organization, and as well as, you know, to inspire other Indigenous peoples who attended the hui around claiming sovereignty, essentially, over this new digital infrastructure and digital society, and how we can build our own tools to support our communities rather than having to rent those tools or, you know, have those tools be dictated to us by non-Indigenous corporations. The biggest part about it was really meeting other Indigenous people doing similar work to what we do at Te Hiku Media in the digital and artificial intelligence space.
0: And share a little bit more around the confidence of using these tools. We often speak about data sovereignty, but you've just raised around the sovereignty over these particular tools of artificial intelligence. Can you emphasize a little bit more or even expand on what that really means for us back home here in Aotearoa?
1: Yeah, well, you know, data sovereignty and digital sovereignty, we like to mention as well, is really just a journey, and we're all at a different place on our journeys. I think we're fortunate at Te Hiku Media where we've been able to build our own capacity as an organization to train our own AI models from scratch, that we've built trust in our communities, you know, over the last three and a half decades. And that trust has been key in order for us to be kaitiaki of important data that helps us to train those models, as well as to create tools that our community also trusts to use, like our speech recognition tools. When talking with other Indigenous groups, you know, they're in all different sorts of places. So, for example, we actually met with the Inuit, and their language is Inuktitut. They've got thousands of speakers. And they conduct their daily lives in their reo, in their Indigenous reo, Inuktitut. And there is an organization, their Heritage, the Heritage Lab, and we met with them. And they've pretty much done the same things that we've done. But the focus for them has really been around translation and speech synthesis. So they'll have elders who have to go to the doctors, and maybe their French or their English is poor, and they need to speak with a doctor. So they've developed a tool where the doctor will speak in English or in French, and that will be transcribed. And those tools exist for mainstream colonial languages, ASR, speech recognition. And so once it's transcribed, then they have their own translation model that takes the English or the French, and turns it into Inuktitut. And then that Inuktitut text is synthesized from one of six voices of their native speakers into Inuktitut. So that's a really good example of a practical application that is needed today where AI can benefit an indigenous community, but they've also had to build the translation tool and the synthesis tool because they didn't exist well enough for their language. I think Microsoft claims to do translation for Nuktituk, but it's terrible. It's absolutely terrible, like, you know, like Google's Translate for Te Reo Māori. So they've actually built their own translation model using something that the Chinese open sourced. And they found that actually something from the Chinese model, fine-tuned on Te Reo, works better than something from the English or the Americans model that they fine-tune on Te Reo. So listening to how they, you know, train these models, other Indigenous people, we can share in that knowledge and the experience and use what they've learned, you know, for our own work and vice versa. So they shared how they've done translation and the unique problems they have with it. And we've shared how we've done speech recognition and the unique problems. And so that was the other important reason why we went to Montreal to meet with these groups, was to see how we can better collaborate given minimal resources of funding and, you know, minimal capacity, because we're all, you know, working too many different jobs and spread thin. But how can we work strategically together as Indigenous peoples to help us to build key technologies for our communities? And those technologies aren't solutions looking for problems. They are, our communities have determined what's most important, and we want to see if there's a technology out there either that we can acquire or use or build from the ground up to help our communities achieve what they want. And, you know, for us in the far north, it's language revitalization as well as sovereignty in all aspects of life, sovereignty, but certainly in this case for us, a digital sovereignty and data sovereignty.
0: And with all these like-minded people at this particular hui, and you having an opportunity to be on a panel, was there any particular focus for yourself while discussing these many issues? Was there one particular part that you really drew on and I suppose were even asked about with the experience through building what we currently have with Te Whare Kōrero, with the different applications that Te Hiku Media have developed over the years?
1: Yeah, I think, the the one thing that, you know, got claps and cheers from the crowd was when I talked about digital sovereignty and how do we kickstart that journey of digital sovereignty. And so the example I talked to specifically is data storage. Pretty much everyone who has anything online, you know, that data is most likely stored in an American corporation's facilities, Amazon, Google, Microsoft, and there are others, but those are the big players. And no matter what we do, whether we're on Facebook, you know, whether it's the Whare Kōrero, once it's digital, there are very few players who pretty much own that entire digital infrastructure that is now global. And so when we say, we want to build our own AI for our Indigenous communities, you know, we want to build a language or Indigenous chatbot or whatever, often what that means is we now need to rent. We need to rent digital infrastructure from American corporations most of the time, or from other external parties, just so we can use these technologies. And so what I was trying to point out is, how can we find simple ways to actually take back ownership of key aspects of that digital infrastructure? So one key one is something called object storage, which is pretty much a file stored in the cloud somewhere. Now, there is a nonprofit in France, much like us, the nonprofit, who built a tool that allows anyone to build a highly resilient cloud storage system using hardware you probably have, using affordable hardware. And the key about this technology is that it's interoperable with the mainstream technology that these corporations use. And so what that means is by simply installing the software on three different computers in three different locations, you can now take your data and store it on your own lands or on your own hardware. And you no longer need to rent that infrastructure from Amazon and from Google. It's a very small part of this big digital system that is essentially owned by a handful of companies. But little ideas like that, I think, are a catalyst for our digital sovereignty journey. And in fact, that very thing we're hoping to implement at Tehiku Media, because we still store data in Amazon. All of our stuff in Whare Kōrero currently resides in Amazon because that was the start of our journey. It was all we could do, you know, more than a decade ago. Now we're in a position where we're ready to repatriate that data, pull it out of Amazon, run it in our own infrastructure right there in Kaitaia and maybe a few sites out of Kaitaia for data resiliency. The technology exists for us to do this. The software exists because other nonprofits thinking like us are thinking, you know, what does digital sovereignty look like? And that was, that got tears because essentially I was saying, you know, we need to pull our stuff out of Amazon and, you know, and bring our data back on our own lands. But it's building the key technologies that's going to enable our sovereignty in the future. That needs to happen. And I think everyone, indigenous and non-indigenous people who work in open source, you know, who care about distributed systems, who don't want these centralized tools that essentially funnel money back to a few corporations, you know, they see these movements as a catalyst for something that's going to build, I think, a better, more equitable digital society in the future.
0: Kia ora, no doubt you've built a lot more confidence with the networks and also the hui, the many discussions and all that has been shared during that time over in Canada at this one particular hui, and there'll be long-lasting relationships throughout this building of artificial intelligence amongst the many Indigenous people. But any final kōrero that you'd like to share with our whānau listening back home in regards to, I suppose, some of those benefits that you're talking about within AI, because at times some of our whānau are still a little bit concerned about what it can do against us rather than how we can use it for our benefit.
1: Yeah, I think that's the most important.

0: And it's the only way we're going to ensure that these AI tools will be safe for our people.
1: He mihi anō ki a koe moweni o ngā kōrero e kioni, me o koutou mahi kia puta atu ki Wanganui a rātou ngā iwi taketake o te ao ki wene o ngā tūmomo hui, tāku ki a koe i tēnei waiho, kia matara ki ora.
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1: Aurere. Aurere lies at the mouth of the Awapuka River, not far from Taipa. This beautiful spot gets its name from a terrible epidemic that struck the area. For many days and nights, the wailings of sorrow for the dead could be heard. So this place was called Te Aureretanga, which was later shortened to Te Aurere, which means to groan and wail for the dead. Te Aurere.

0: Cape Teranga. This is a very sacred place for the Māori. According to custom, this is the place from where the spirits gather after travelling up the west coast. After climbing down to the Puhutukawa tree, which faces the homeland of Hawaiki, they leap off and continue on their journey. Te Ta, Rainga, place of living. Te Rainga.
1: E hakatauki, Māori. 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
1: Maringi Noa. One of the strict rules of the journey of Tohe was that he was not to look back to his marae and his loved ones. However, after a long and tiresome journey, he stood on the highest point, with tears flowing down his cheeks, looking back to his home. Hence the name is remembered, Maringi Noa, the falling of tears, Maringi Noa.

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1: Waikanae. Now Tohe carried on down the beach and was actually stopped by the high tide. He did, however, see some mullet, some kanai, swimming along. So he performed a karakia so that they would be able to ride across on the backs of these mullet, these kanai. And he remembered the name and named the place after that incident. Wai Water, Kanai Mullet, Waikanae.

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1: Tēnā koe, bro. Thank you for having me on the show, Reeves.
0: Bless up. Appreciate you joining us to have a quick kōrero up here in the northern town of Kaitaia, the far, far north, Te Hiko o Te Ika. Tēnā kōrero mai, ko wai koe no hea koe, bruv?
1: My name's Brother Rod Whānau. I'm from all over the place. My old lady's from up in the Ngāti Nōta, and my old man's from down Ruapiu area, so I'm maunga to the bone.
0: Yeah, awesome, and happy to have you on board with us this morning to have a kōrero about your latest waiata, a bit of a waiata about grief and healing called Moke Moke. So how has your Ngāpuhi Whakapapa influenced the way that you write and tell your stories through music, bruv?
1: Oh, heavily, bro. I know for a fact all my musical abilities come from my Ngāpuhi tanga. My dad, he's from Raitihi. Man didn't have a musical bone in his body, but yeah, he loved the Manhattans, he loved the high market, and he'll mash the spoons to pieces. Old ladies from all over the Ngāti Nōta, Pāngarei, Mangakahia, Wainui Bay, Te Ngāere, Matauri Bay, Matangi, though, all up there. And her parents and her siblings are all very, very musical, and just seeing the old lady rock every party when I was little, every party she went to, pretty much inspired me to be the musician and songwriter I am today, just rough, rugged and raw, man. We just sing till the bloody lights come out.
0: Yeah, from all parts of the Wharetapu o Ngāpuhi all the way up into the far north, so tai toke rau whānui, awesome, brother. And I also understand we've got Papa's Pack from up in the far north here who have also got a feature on this waiata.
1: Yeah, hard out. No, I've did a lot of mahi with the Sis Maria and Kapo. It was primo to work on a track with Papa's Pack with the girls, and yeah, they added the that nice soft touch, eh?
0: Kia ora.
1: It was primo to get them on board and work with them too.
0: Yeah, so I've seen a little bit about this waiata and about grief and healing through this particular waiata, Moke Moke, as well. Can you share the story behind Moke Moke and what inspired you to turn such a personal loss into a waiata?
1: Oh, Moke Moke was inspired by my 11-year-old niece who I lost to suicide in 2020. It's a song not only grieving her, but also a message to all my nieces and nephews and all my whānau, just call me if they ever feel that low again, man. I don't want any of my whānau to feel that low, eh? Why did I turn it into a waiata? It was just my way of venting the pain, I suppose, eh, bro? Just to get all that hara out of me. It's just my way of letting her go, I suppose, eh, bro?
0: And also allowing yourself to move forward, eh? You know, that's a big part of it, is knowing that we've got so much more in life that we need to not only mourn and grieve and celebrate them who have paved the way and those that we've lost, but also being able to create something further for those that you just spoke about, you know, the remaining of our nieces, nephews, our children, our tamariki, our future. So what has the response been to Moke Moke and what it's meant to you, especially hearing how it sparked conversations about grief and checking in on each other?
1: Oh, bro, the response has been huge, and it really means a lot to me, so much to me. It's, you know, suicide's been around forever and killed more of us than COVID ever did, so to be able to generate these kinds of kōrero can only be good for us all, eh, whānau? You know, we never have to go through anything in life alone. There's too many people in the world to be lonely, whānau.
0: Kia ora, and we know how music does make us feel. Sometimes it brings us up and we want to kani, and other times it just brings memories of those that have passed on, and then some just make us want to go hikoi from the top of Aotearoa down to the bottom against these political movements. We've got a little bit of Uncle Bob on there every now and then. It's like, yeah, let's get up and stand up. But if there's one message you hope people take away after listening to Moke Moke, what would it be, bro?
1: It would be that we all need to know our value, and that we are wanted and needed and loved, and we each play a part in making the world a better place. And we can only make it better if we're here, you know. And I suppose if ever you don't feel any of these things, you don't feel loved or wanted or needed, always remember that God always loves us, and lean on him and he'll hold us up.
0: That's massive, brother, and I love to hear that kōrero about us just being there for each other and reminding each other that we all have a purpose in life. But what can we also expect coming forward for yourself there, Brother Rods? We're starting to transition from winter into spring and looking forward to summer at the moment. What can we expect from you in the coming months for the rest of 2026?
1: I've got a few more gigs lined up. All over the motu. I've been a bit busy lately and just trying to get out to all our people and trying to spread some aroha and message. But I'm just going to keep trotting along, whānau, and dropping some more music, writing some more music. I'm going to keep trying. I love getting out and performing, so I'm going to keep trying to get out to everywhere I can and throw some more shows down and, you know, just come out to Aotearoa and spread some love all over our land, you know.
0: And at the same time, just still looking after the tamariki with the hoop and nose and the mare mare and the rest of it in between all the shows and all the mahi, bro.
1: That's it. My boys are at home right now running the muck and they're sick as dogs, but they don't want to be.
0: Ka pai ngamihi atu kia koe, hei whai wahi mai kia haura kia tātou katoa. You know, I always appreciate ones like yourself taking the time out to share a little bit of a kōrero and also what we can expect from yourself. But any final kōrero you'd like to share with our whānau up here in Te Tai Tokeru?
1: Just want to give all my love to you, everybody up in Te Tai Tokeru. I love my ngāpuitanga, I love my Tai Tokeru side of me, and whānau, don't hold your breath too long. I'll be coming back to see you fellas real soon.
0: Brother Rods, appreciate your time, appreciate your kōrero, and we're going to be jamming Moke Moke later on today. Nō reira, tāku kā koe I tēnei waiho. 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
1: Much love, brother. 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
0: What do you think?

0: 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Tehapua, which means a large kind of pond. Now in the 19th century, when Kodigam became a moneymaker, the coastal boats would call in here as a port of call. So the name was changed to Tehapua. Te, ta, hapua, depot or lagoon. Tehapua.
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1: Tāpotu Potu Bay. Within the Papaki Coastal Park, Tāpotu Potu Bay is now a place for camping and having a picnic. Tāpotu Potu means low-lying, just like the area. Tāpotu Potu Bay, the bay that's low-lying to the rest of the area. Tāpotu Potu.

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0: 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Appreciate you joining us this morning to have a kōrero about te aho tapu. Before we get right into that, can you share a little bit more about who you are and where you're from?
1: Ko Manapoto te iwi, ko ngātui kinohaku te hapu no te kuiti ahau, ko rangi tuatahi te kanawa, te whuingoa. I'm a conservator of textiles. I specialise in the conservation of Māori textiles. And I have a very strong interest in muka and harakeke overall, and particularly the restoration of harakeke.
0: Rauero atu, ko koe hoki tētahi o ngā mema o te kāhui tohu hiringa, arā the New Zealand Order of Merit i ō mahi ki te haka rauora i tēnei kaupapa me te rāranga hoki nō reira. 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So what makes te aho tapu such an important showcase at New Zealand Fashion Week?
1: What's on show are some kākahu we would describe as modern kākahu, woven by my mother and grandmother, who continued to carry on the traditional craft of twining or whatu, or raranga, which is the plaiting. But it's, you know, their mahi was about the continuity of this craft because it was threatened. It was actually close to being lost. Not many wahine were doing it. It just wasn't an active thing. We're talking about the end of the 20th, 21st century, the beginning, so around 1900s. Yeah, nobody was doing it. We were sort of influenced by European apparel or dresses and such. So we moved away from our the craft or art of raranga, whatu. And there's a lot to be said about that because we lost our lands and such. We were disconnected from that practice or that culture. So it's important that we recognise the muka as it's seen woven into modern kākahu, but particularly that we are totally aware that the first textile to be crafted on this land was with muka.
0: Mm.
1: So, yeah, that's why we should recognise it.
0: You have partially touched on this already, but how does this particular event, the New Zealand Fashion Week, highlight the connection between traditional raranga and contemporary fashion?
1: Well, yeah. Traditional. Actually, we've got to be careful about the word, for me anyway, the words raranga and whatu. Whatu is the twining stitch that joins the fibres of harakeke together, and raranga is like the plaiting of the leaf strips. So they're two sort of different forms of the harakeke. But in the twining or the whatu, that is one of the oldest weaving techniques known to mankind is the twining. So that is, you know, you can't get more traditional than that. And I think, you know, the connection to our contemporary world is that it's about how different fibres can be crafted. They don't necessarily have to be done as sort of the Western world has done them. We can actually put together different forms or different fibres that have been processed in different ways to get an end product that is of apparel quality, something that will cover your body. But if we adhere to the restoration of harakeke, we can withhold that traditional twining or raranga technology and bring it forward to our modern day fashion world.
0: Kia ora, and you mentioned that your mother and your grandmother also have some korowai there that will be on display alongside many other fashion designers on this runway that are of Maori descent, Indian, South African, and also Papua New Guinea backgrounds. And so when we look at that particular fact, what do you hope people take away after seeing these taonga alongside the work of emerging designers like that?
1: That we recognise our ancestral technologies, and because we made use, Māori were forever crafting kākahu for us, and so there was that intellect and that technology of that time, and I want there, it'd be good for the audience to look at that work within our modern and also our traditional kākahu, and just get a feel that, or be inspired, I think. That's what I'm hoping, that they'll all be inspired, because the harakeke in its own right is an absolute wonderful, wonderful taonga for us. Not just Māori, but all those that were born in Aotearoa. So, I think there's much inspiration there. It can be made into a number of things. In fact, there's a huge resurgence of the awareness of the potential of harakeke that's growing quite fast as we speak, actually.
0: Kia ora, and I was reading this corridor there. Raranga has always been such an innovative form of design, and as you said, within it, raranga and whatu, all these things that are inclusive of the kākahu, but specifically to te aho tapu, the sacred thread is an important showcase because it presents raranga and whatu as a living practice. He mea haka raura I wene o ngā rā. It's not just left for something that we can read about and also maybe view in the museum, but it also connects our ancestral taonga with a global indigenous textile and traditions that you and I have just been speaking about, but also then more just being on display within the museum, but being at New Zealand Fashion Week on the runway and being able to see that. So what you have spoken about that has been brought back to life, and you have been one of them who has been recognised for a lot of that mahi. Why is it important for these stories of kākahu, weaving and mātauranga Māori to be shared with our new audiences?
1: Well, it's about those technologies. It's about the practice and the culture that actually, wove these amazing kākahu. I've had the privilege of working in my role as a conservator to see some exquisite weaving of weave counts that a lot of our weavers today would struggle to sort of weave or replicate some of these kākahu. And the Auckland Museum has a number of examples of such excellent technology. So I've always marvelled over the fineness of them. And as a weaver, not an active weaver all the time, but certainly knowledgeable in different forms of weaving, even the processing of the fibre and the weaving itself. But I have marvelled at what must have been a stable state of mind to execute the fineness of the work. And this is where we should always refer to those that have been done in the past and be inspired by that. Be inspired by that mātauranga, because it's absolutely, it's gold, really. And I think it is a way forward for us all. The culture of pā harakeke it embraces a number of things other than just textiles.
0: Kia ora.
1: Everything.
0: And for many of us who are listening in who may be interested in attending this kaupapa, do you have the details for our whanaunga here up in the far north who might be interested to come down and check out some of these textiles, some of this mahi, and also all that we'll be able to see through New Zealand Fashion Week 2026?
1: Well, all I really have is that the it just runs in that week of I think it's the week beginning the 18th or the 17th of August, and I know that I've been invited to speak in a panel at the Auckland Museum where a number of kākahu will be on display in relation to the Fashion Week. So in that second to last week of August is when that event is on, and the kākahu on display at the Auckland Museum.
0: Oh, rau e rau atu kia rongo ki wene o ngā kōrero e rangi. He mihi anō ki a koe, he whai wāhi mai ki a haura ki a tātou katoa. Really appreciate the time you've taken out to have a kōrero about this. These taonga that we have lost and that we've been for a long time now trying to revitalise, and hearing the mahi that you've all been put in and recognised for this particular mahi, we are now able to see kākahu, these particular styles of textile being on display at New Zealand Fashion Week 2026. Any final kōrero that you would like to share with our whānau out there in regards to te aho tapu and also the mahi that you do?
1: Okay, so harakeke, harakeke, harakeke. Pā harakeke o te whangaungatanga. I'd like to leave that there. We should embrace and go back to those practices of working together, developing relationships around harakeke. Identify your harakeke. I recently included my harakeke in my pepeha, actually, because, yeah, it's all relative to who you are.
0: Kia ora, mihi anō ki a koe mawene o ngā kōrero me o koutou mahi. 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Kia ora.
1: Kia ora.
0: Ko te reo tēra o Tākuta Rangi Tuatahi, te kanawa ara ko Tākuta Rangi. Me tēnei kaupapa o te aho tapu, the sacred thread, ne, weaves together ancestral techniques and contemporary design at New Zealand Fashion Week 2026. Hakarongo tonu mai, iwa tukou māwhitu, ira tahi te iarere.

0: Kia mahara ki te he o Rona. Remember Rona's fault.
1: Rona, said to be a woman of Otakanini Pa in the Kaipara, went to fetch water from a spring. A cloud was covering the moon, and in the dark she struck her foot against the stone, cursing the moon. For this rudeness she was punished by being taken up to the moon, where she may be seen when it is full, with her calabash on her back.
0: Kia mahara ki te he o Rona. Remember Rona's fault.

0: tikau. 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Tikau, of course, is a place, and in that place there is a rock which is white in colour, and this rock was used for drying out the kumara. You would place the scraped kumara on the rock, which would be heated by the sun, and leave it there until it was dried out. Tikau, the process of drying kumara in the sun. Tikau.
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3: Nā koe.
2: 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Appreciate you joining us this morning to have a kōrero about te aho tapu. Before we get right into that, can you share a little bit more about who you are and where you're from?
3: Ko Manapoto te iwi, ko Ngāti Kinohaku te hapu no te kuiti aho, ko rangi tuatahi te kanawa, te whuingoa. I'm a conservator of textiles. I specialise in the conservation of Māori textiles. And I have a very strong interest in muka and harakeke overall, and particularly the restoration of harakeke.
2: Rauero atu, ko koe hoki tētahi o ngā mema o te kāhui tohu hiringa, arā the New Zealand Order of Merit I ō mahi ki te haka rauora I tēnei kaupapa me te rāranga hoki nō reira. Mihi atu kia koe, appreciate you joining us to have a kōrero about this particular kaupapa, the sacred thread, te aho tapu. So what makes te aho tapu such an important showcase at New Zealand Fashion Week?
3: Well, What's on show are some kākahu we would describe as modern kākahu, woven by my mother and grandmother, who continued to carry on the traditional craft of twining or whatu, or rārang, which is the plaiting. But it's, you know, their mahi was about the continuity of this craft because it was threatened. It was actually close to being lost. Not many wahine were doing it. It just wasn't an active thing. We're talking about the end of the 20th, 21st century. I don't know, the beginning, so around 1900s. Yeah, nobody was doing it. We were sort of influenced by European apparel or dresses and such. So we moved away from our the craft or art of raranga, whatu. And, but, you know, there's a lot to be said about that because we lost our lands and such. We were disconnected from that practice or that culture. So it's important that we recognise the muka as it's seen woven into modern kākahu, but particularly that we are totally aware that the first textile to be crafted on this land was with muka.
2: Mm.
3: So, yeah, that's why we should recognise it.
2: You have partially touched on this already, but how does this particular event, the New Zealand Fashion Week, highlight the connection between traditional raranga and contemporary fashion?
3: Well, yeah. Traditional. Actually, we've got to be careful about the word, for me anyway, the words raranga and whatu. Whatu is the twining stitch that joins the fibres of harakeke together, and raranga is like the plaiting of the leaf strips. So they're two sort of different forms of the harakeke. But in the twining or the whatu, That is one of the oldest weaving techniques known to mankind, is the twining. So that is, you know, you can't get more traditional than that. And I think, you know, the connection to our contemporary world is that it's about how different fibres can be crafted. They don't necessarily have to be done as sort of the Western world has done them. We can actually put together different forms or different fibres that have been processed in different ways to get an end product that is of apparel quality, something that will cover your body. But if we adhere to the restoration of harakeke, we can withhold that traditional twining or raranga technology and bring it forward to our modern-day fashion world.
2: Kia ora, and you mentioned that your mother and your grandmother also have some korowai there that will be on display alongside many other fashion designers on this runway that are of Maori descent, Indian, South African, and also Papua New Guinea backgrounds. And so when we look at that particular fact, what do you hope people take away after seeing these taonga alongside the work of emerging designers like that?
3: That we recognise our ancestral technologies, and you know, because we made use, Māori were forever crafting kākahu for us, and so there was that intellect and that technology of that time, and I want that, you know, it'd be good for the audience to look at that work within our modern and also our traditional kākahu, and just get a feel that, you know, or be inspired, I think. That's what I'm hoping, that they'll all be inspired, because the harakeke in its own right is an absolute wonderful, wonderful taonga for us. Not just Māori, but all those that were born in Aotearoa. So, yeah, I think there's much inspiration there. It can be made into a number of things. In fact, there's a huge resurgence of the awareness of the potential of harakeke that's growing quite fast as we speak, actually.
2: Kia ora, and I was reading this kōrero there. Raranga has always been such an innovative form of design, and as you said, within it, raranga and whatu, all these things that are inclusive of the kākahu, but specifically to Te Aho Tapu, the sacred thread is an important showcase because it presents raranga and whatu as a living practice. You know, he mea haka raura I wene o ngara. It's not just left for something that we can read about and also maybe view in the museum, but it also connects our ancestral taonga with a global indigenous textile and traditions that you and I have just been speaking about, but also then more just being on display within the museum, but being at New Zealand Fashion Week on the runway and being able to see that. So what you have spoken about that has been brought back to life, and you have been one of them who has been recognised for a lot of that mahi. Why is it important for these stories of kākahu, weaving and mātauranga Māori to be shared with our new audiences?
3: Well, it's about those technologies. It's about the practice and the culture that actually, you know, wove these amazing kākahu. I've had the privilege of working in my role as a conservator to see some exquisite weaving of weave counts that a lot of our weavers today would struggle to sort of weave or replicate some of these kākahu. And you know, the Auckland Museum has a number of examples of such excellent technology. So I've always marvelled over the fineness of them. And as a weaver, not an active weaver all the time, but certainly knowledgeable in different forms of weaving, even the processing of the fibre and the weaving itself. But I have marvelled at what must have been a stable state of mind to execute the fineness of the work. And this is where we should always refer to those that have been done in the past and be inspired by that. be inspired by that mātauranga, because it's absolutely, it's gold, really. And I think it is a way forward for us all. You know, the culture of pā harakeke is, it embraces a number of things other than just textiles.
2: Kia ora, kia ora.
3: Everything. Mm.
2: And for many of us who are listening in who may be interested in attending this kaupapa, do you have the details for our whanaunga here up in the far north who might be interested to come down and check out some of these textiles, some of this mahi, and also all that we'll be able to see through New Zealand Fashion Week 2026?
3: Well, all I really have is that the it just runs in that week of the... I think it's the week beginning the 18th or the 17th of August. And I know that I've been invited to speak in a panel at the Auckland Museum where a number of kākahu will be on display in relation to the Fashion Week. So in that second to last week of August is when that event is on, and the kākahu are on display at the Auckland Museum.
2: Rau e rau atu kia rongo ki wene o ngā kōrero e rangi. He mihi anō ki a koe, he whai wāhi mai ki a haura ki a tātou katoa. Really appreciate the time you've taken out to have a kōrero about this. These tāonga that we have lost and that we've been for a long time now trying to revitalise, and hearing the mahi that yous have all been put in and recognised for this particular mahi, we are now able to see kākahu, these particular styles of textile being on display at New Zealand Fashion Week 2026. Any final kōrero that you'd like to share with our whānau out there in regards to te aho tapu and also the mahi that you do?
3: Okay, so harakeke, harakeke, harakeke. Pā harakeke o te whangaungatanga. I'd like to leave that there. We should embrace and go back to those practices of working together, developing relationships around harakeke. Identify your harakeke. I recently included my harakeke in my pepeha, actually, because, yeah, it's all relative to who you are.
2: Kia ora, mihi anō ki a koe mo wene o ngā kōrero me o koutou mahi. Tāku ki a koe i tēnei wai e te tākuta ki a matāra. Kia ora.
3: Kia ora.
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However, after a long and tiresome journey, he stood on the highest point, with tears flowing down his cheeks, looking back to his home. Hence the name is remembered, Marini Noa, the falling of tears, Marini Noa.

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1: Tēnā koe, bro. Thank you for having me on the show, Breeze.
0: Bless up. Appreciate you joining us to have a quick kōrero up here in the northern town of Kaitaia, the far, far north, Te Hiko o Te Ika. Tēnā kōrero mai, ko wai koe no hea koe, bruv?
1: My name's Brother Rod Whānau. I'm from all over the place. My old lady's from up in the Ngāti Nōta, and my old man's from down Ruapiu area, so I'm maunga to the bone.
0: Yeah, awesome, and happy to have you on board with us this morning to have a kōrero about your latest waiata. A bit of a waiata about grief and healing called Moke Moke. So how has your Ngāpuhi whakapapa influenced the way that you write and tell your stories through music, bruv?
1: Oh, heavily, bro. I know for a fact all my musical abilities come from my Ngāpuhi tanga. My dad, he's from Raitihi. Man didn't have a musical bone in his body, eh? But yeah, he loved the Manhattans, he loved the high market, and he'll mash the spoons to pieces. Old ladies from all over the Ngāti Nōta, Whangarei, Mangatahia, Wainui Bay, Te Ngaere, Matauri Bay, Matangi, though, all up there. And her parents and her siblings are all very, very musical, and just seeing the old lady rock every party when I was little, every party she went to, pretty much inspired me to be the musician and songwriter I am today, eh? Just rough, rugged and raw, man. We just sing till the bloody lights come out.
0: Yeah, from all parts of the whare tapu o Ngāpuhi all the way up into the far north, eh? So tai toke rau whānui, awesome, bruv. And I also understand we've got Papa's Pack from up in the far north here who have also got a feature on this waiata.
1: Yeah, hard out. No, I've did a lot of mahi with the Sis Maria and Kapo. It was primo to work on a track with Papa's Pack with the girls, and yeah, they added the that nice soft touch, eh?
0: Gilda.
1: It was primo to get them on board and work with them too.
0: Yeah, so I've seen a little bit about this waiata and about grief and healing through this particular waiata, Moke Moke, as well. Can you share the story behind Moke Moke and what inspired you to turn such a personal loss into a waiata?
1: Oh, Moke Moke was inspired by my 11-year-old niece who I lost to suicide in 2020. It's a song not only grieving her, but also a message to all my nieces and nephews and all my whānau. Just call me if they ever feel that low again, man. I don't want any of my whānau to feel that low, eh? Why did I turn it into a waiata? Oh, it was just my way of venting the pain, I suppose, eh, bro? Just to get all that hara out of me. It's just my way of letting her go, I suppose, eh, bro?
0: And also allowing yourself to move forward, eh? You know, that's a big part of it, is knowing that we've got so much more in life that we need to not only mourn and grieve and celebrate them who have paved the way and those that we've lost, but also being able to create something further for those that you just spoke about, you know, the remaining of our nieces, nephews, our children, our tamariki, our future. So what has the response been to Moke Moke, and what it's meant to you, especially hearing how it sparked conversations about grief and checking in on each other?
1: Oh, bro, the response has been huge, and it really means a lot to me, so much to me. It's, you know, suicide's been around forever and killed more of us than COVID ever did, so to be able to generate these kinds of kōrero can only be good for us all, eh, whānau? You know, we never have to go through anything in life alone. There's too many people in the world to be lonely, whānau.
0: Kia ora, kia ora. And we know how music does make us feel. Sometimes it brings us up and we want to kani-kani, and other times it just brings memories of those that have passed on. And then some just make us want to go hikoi from the top of Aotearoa down to the bottom against these political movements. We've got a little bit of Uncle Bob on there every now and then. It's like, yeah, let's get up and stand up. But if there's one message you hope people take away after listening to Moke Moke, what would it be, bro?
1: It would be that we all need to know our value, hey, and that we are wanted and needed and loved, and we each play a part in making the world a better place. And we can only make it better if we're here, you know. And I suppose if ever you don't feel any of these things, you don't feel loved or wanted or needed, always remember that God always loves us, and lean on him and he'll hold us up.
0: That's massive, brother, and I love to hear that kōrero about us just being there for each other and reminding each other that we all have a purpose in life. But what can we also expect coming forward for yourself there, Brother Rods? We're starting to transition from winter into spring and looking forward to summer at the moment. What can we expect from you in the coming months for the rest of 2026?
1: I've got a few more gigs lined up. All over the motu. I've been a bit busy lately and just trying to get out to all our people and trying to spread some aroha and message. But I'm just going to keep trotting along, whānau, and dropping some more music, writing some more music. I'm going to keep trying. I love getting out and performing, so I'm going to keep trying to get out to everywhere I can and throw some more shows down and, you know, just come out to Aotearoa and spread some love all over our land, you know.
0: And at the same time, just still looking after the tamariki with the hoop and nose and the mare mare and the rest of it in between all the shows and all the mahi, bro.
1: That's it. My boys are at home right now running amok and they're sick as dogs, but they don't want to be.
0: Ka pai ngā mihi atu ki a koe. Hei whai wahi mai ki a haura ki a tātou katoa. You know, I always appreciate ones like yourself taking the time out to share a little bit of a kōrero and also what we can expect from yourself. But any final kōrero you'd like to share with our whānau up here in Te Taitokeru?
1: Give all my love to you up. Everybody up in Te Taitokerau, I love my Ngā Puitanga, I love my Taitokerau side of me, and whānau, don't hold your breath too long, I'll be coming back to see you fellas real soon.
0: Brother Rods, appreciate your time, appreciate your kōrero, and we're going to be jamming Moke Moke later on today. Nō reira, tāku kā koe I tēnei waiho, kia matara, kia ora.
1: Much love, brother, bless.
0: Mihi anoa ki a Brother Rods, me tēnei waiata moke moke e tātou mākorunga ke koutou ki tēnei kōrero, me te ahunga mai o tēnei o ngā waiata hoki. 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
1: A big welcome to our audience out there tonight, to our iwi station linked in tonight to the show. Ngāni hinui kia koutou ngai rirangi e tūhono mai nei tēnei pō. And of course, to all our listeners watching on Facebook tonight, a huge welcome to you all. And of course, our global audience as well. Don't forget, if you want a song, put it on Facebook or give me a call on 0800-368-872 or 06-868-5958. Sharon Preston up there in Auckland. Sharon would like a dedication. She wants a song that my cousin Patsy and I sung way back in, we recorded way back in 1999. The song is called What Happened to True Love. Here we are, Sharon Preston and your family up there in Auckland.

Here we are, Sharon Preston up there in Auckland. That was my cousin Patsy Pulfuddy and I with a beautiful song there, What Happened to True Love. Our next dedication from Papa Laurie up there in Raglan. He's sending this dedication out to our sister Anne, watching the show there in Scotland. Golly me, that's a long way, Papa. Anyway, it's going over to Scotland right now. Here, that's this.

Yeah, nice song there. The late Eddie Lowe and Penny Arcade. They went out to your sister Anne and your father watching the show there in Scotland. Just got a dedication I got to Brenda Kilmartin. And hi, Papa Lindsay. It's Brenda Kilmartin here. My daughter and I, Sassy, are watching your show in the Sunshine Coast in Australia. Can we have Merle Haggard and Wake Up? You want me to hear your song?

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0: Awesome sound of Merle Haggard and a Wake Up here on the Whānau Show. Our next dedication goes out to Sue Morgan, president of the Taumarunui Country Music Club. And before I play her song, just to want to emphasize that the Taumarunui Country Music Club are celebrating their 46th birthday with a guest star, artist Dougie Eritua. And that's happening on the 20th of September, Sunday the 20th of September at 12 o'clock at the Taumarunui Primary School Hall. Entrance is $5. So, Whānau, please support the mother there in Taumarunui. They do a fantastic job. Sue and her crew do a great job over there. And I'm sure you're going to have a wonderful day there celebrating their birthday. But here we have Sue Morgan. She would like Wendy and Wildflowers. Here we have Sue.

0: awesome sound of Wendy and the Jewel and Wildflowers here on the Whānau Show. We're heading up to Kaikohe now. And let's say hi. Kia ora.
1: Kia nā koe, Lindsay.
0: Kia ora, Patsy.
1: Ngā mihi anō hoki ki a koe me tō hoarangatira a hine.
0: Thank you.
1: You know, Lindsay, what you two have done has been absolutely fantastic for the whole of the motu.
0: Thanks so much. Thank you,
1: keeping
0: Patsy.
1: Us in touch with one another. And it's just absolutely awesome, Lindsay.
0: Yes, and sorry we haven't
1: had
0: a...
1: get together one time.
0: Yeah, true.
1: Again.
0: True. Anyway, who would you like your song for, Patsy?
1: Lindsay, could we have Dennis August? I don't care what you play, but it goes out to everybody in the motu.
0: Okay, my darling. Give Paula a hug from us as well.
1: I will. And you too, ngā manaakitanga hoki kia kauhua, ne?
0: Kia ora. Kia ora, Petro Patsy. Whānau. Ngā mihi. Kia ora. You are all the way from Kaikohe, Patsy and Paula. And I'm going to dedicate this song out to maybe some of our whānau that are watching the show tonight are struggling out there. And I just hope this waiata, this song, will be a bonus or a lesson or help each and every one of you physically, mentally, and financially. Because tonight, whānau, we are all going to climb that mountain together. God bless you all, eh?

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1: Then the Sorghum Lord, you came in out, and that went out to you, Viv Coco, as well. You've been a wonderful supporter of the show, Viv. God bless you and your whānau as well. Right, we've got dedication now going out to Janice Madiva, who's been with the whānau show for quite a while now. And Janice lives in a place called Nairobi in Kenya. And they're both all watching the show there with her mum and dad and the whānau. They just love the show. So thanks so much, Janice. Thanks for the support. And love to all your whānau over there in Nairobi and Kenya. And, of course, one of her favourite songs is Josh the Toffee, Storm Never Lasts. God bless you, Janice, and your whānau there in Nairobi, Kenya.

to Toppy and Storm the Last here on the Whānau Show. And at you, Janice Madiva and your Whānau, watching the show there in Nairobi in Kenya. Our next dedication is in memory of the late Mata Strickland. Moi mai e te rangatira, moi mai. And of course, this is one song he always dedicated to his late wife, Mahia. Now they're both resting together. Moi mai, kōrua, moi mai. We really, really miss you both. God bless. Rest in peace. Ka te rāna pipi and the beautiful Waiata, tō aroha. 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

was some sounds of Katarina Pipi, and to Aroha went out in memory of Mahi and Mata Strickland, Moi Mai Kōrua, Moi Mai. A dedication now going to Rongo Kāna, Hiwa Rongo. She wants a Waiata Māku, which means hi everyone out there. I hope you're all enjoying the show. Hiwa Rongo.

what a beautiful song. Mauku here on the Whānau Show. It's been a busy night tonight, Whānau. I hope you all enjoy it, especially those who do live on their own, like Johnson. Thank you, Johnson. God bless you all, eh? I've just got a dedication from Brian and June Anderson, who live in Hobart in Australia. First timers to the show, and they are enjoying it immensely. And they want a dedication out in memory of their dad, Bruce, who passed away 12 months ago. And they've asked for some from Vince Gill. It's called Go Rest High on That Mountain. And to all those who have lost loved ones, we'll dedicate it this in memory of them as well. Here's Vince Gill.

a beautiful song there, Vince Gill, Go Rest High on That Mountain, coming your way here on the Whānau Show. And what a night we are having tonight. I hope you're all enjoying the show wherever you are tonight. Blessings to you all, eh? I want to dedicate the next song out to your sister Anne from Scotland, and we're going to dedicate that to our sister Pearl up there in Auckland. Nice to know you're linked in tonight, Pearl. Here's Margaret and her late husband, Jim Poy, and the beautiful song is called Forever. Enjoy, Whānau. I'll dedicate that to you, Johnson, as well.

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1: Kia ora, whānau. What a night we are having here tonight. I just hope we haven't lost Mary. I feel she's online. Hello, Mary. You there, Mary? Oh, we've lost Mary. Anyway, Mary was on the line from Taumanui, and she wanted to dedicate this special song in memory of her mum. Here I'm Mary. Here's Ricky Van Shorten, and the beautiful song is called I'll Leave This World Loving You. Here I'm Mary.

for some sounds of Ricky Van Shelton and I'll Leave This World Loving You here on The Fana Show. What a night we've had tonight. It's been non-stop from the time I got on at 7 o'clock. It's been absolutely amazing. We've had a whole influx of new ones on tonight. It's been amazing. And God bless you all out there. Don't forget 9 o'clock. You can link into your local iwi station to listen to the Fano Show to midnight, or you can go to the website I put there, www.irirangi.net on Tūrang FM. You better listen to the show right through to midnight. So ngā mihi nui kia koutou katoa. It's been a fabulous night tonight. Hey, just before, I got a short pānui here. The Tūranga Health Komatua program will be on this Tuesday. This Tuesday, and it'll be held at the Kozi Club. Whānau, to all our Komatua here in Te Taira Whiti. And of course, the kaupapa for the day is dancing, line dancing, Gay Gordon, rock and roll, all there, okay? Waltzes and everything. So that's the kaupapa for Tuesday. Oh, I hope you can all attend. Here are Jean and all the whānau, your whānau there, watching over there in Perth and Western Australia. Here are Jean, especially for you tonight.

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1: Yeah.

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1: Tāpotu Potu Bay. 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Tāpotu Potu means low-lying, just like the area. 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
1: 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Te Hopua was the original name for the place we call Te Hapua. Te Hopua, which means a large kind of pond. Now in the 19th century, when Kauri Gum became a moneymaker, the coastal boats would call in here as a port of call. So the name was changed to Te Hapua. Te, the. 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
1: 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Now Pāua is famous as a sheep station and also as a commercial fishing port. Pāua takes its name from the shellfish we all know and love, Pāua.

0: Te Paki. So the area we call Te Paki and the coastal park itself extends from Cape Maria van Diemen eastwards across to Spirits Bay, with another piece at the North Cape and on the north side of the entrance to Parengarenga Harbour. Te da, Paki, fine weather or clear skies. Te Paki.
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0: Te reo taumata o te motu, te hiku o te ika.
1: Ngā Pūriri Pūmau o te Waimate me Taia Mai is seeking a mandate to represent their hapū in treaty settlement negotiations with the Crown. Voter registration is now open for mandate voting. Votes can be cast at any of our voting hui, online or by post by hapū members 18 years or older. Registrations will remain open during the voting period. Voting closes at 12 noon, Friday 23 October 2026. For more information, please check the Ngā Pūriri Pūmau Facebook page and website.

Where to fire can they? By here it's here. 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

0: te whānau. 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Whakarongo tonu mai ki tō reo irirangi Māori.
1: Te kao. Te kao is a process of drying a variety of kumara called taputini. Te kao, of course, is a place, and in that place there is a rock which is white in colour, and this rock was used for drying out the kumara. You would place the scraped kumara on the rock, which would be heated by the sun, and leave it there until it was dried out. Te kao, the process of drying kumara in the sun. Te kao.

0: tikal. Tikal is a process of drying a variety of kumara called taputini. Tikal, of course, is a place, and in that place there is a rock which is white in colour, and this rock was used for drying out the kumara. You would place the scraped kumara on the rock, which would be heated by the sun, and leave it there until it was dried out. Tikal, the process of drying kumara in the sun. Tikal.
1: Pēnei me te kahawai e apu ana ki te uraura hei kai mana. Just like the kahawai, gorging itself on whale feed as its food.
2: Ko rekereke tētahi o ngā tāngata toa, o roto i te rohe o ngā puhi. 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When people asked about the bravery of this man Rekereke, this is the saying. What is that man Rekereke like? People would answer this with this saying. Rekereke's behavior in battle was just like that. He would ward off others in the fighting party with his seizing of them.
1: Pēnei me te kahawai e apu ana ki te uraura hei kai mana. Just like the kahawai, gorging itself on whale feed as its food.
3: Ko ngā whakapāhotanga reo Māori atu i te whare kōrero o te hiku o teika, he mea tautoko nā te māngai pāhoa.

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4: Dr. Avril Bell, our special guest today on He Rere Hua. Now, you know it's a long-form, unedited, unscripted interview with good people talking about things of importance to them. And I hope you enjoyed hearing from Avril. I certainly did myself. Thank you again for your ongoing support. That's He Rere Hua for today. Interesting guest coming up tomorrow as well. E te whana. 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